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0: I hope you're feeling good. Feeling fine. Ready for the off? Let's kick it off. We just love playing you. Some of the biggies from down through the years, from the charts of 2026.

0: one of their gems from 1984, Aztec Camera. 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
0: This is new from Noah Kahan. Straight into the charts. A new release called Doors.

three brand new ones, Meghan Trainor, Shimmer. Before that, the Kid Laroi and Pieces. And Noah Kahan has a new song. It's called Doors.

0: It was debuted at Coachella, at the music festival. Madonna, Sabrina Carpenter, Sabrina. Together. What a collaboration.
1: I've got something I want to talk about.
0: From Madonna's forthcoming
1: Madonna
0: Confessions on a Dance Floor.
1: I got something I want to talk about.
0: A part two. That is Bring Your Love.
2: It's the greatest hits of music.
0: James Ross at greatesthitsofmusic.com. We would love to hear from you. Know what you're up to.
2: The greatest hits of music. James Ross.
0: Okay, let's play some of those songs from back in the 60s. Why?

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1: Come on.
0: Hola.
1: Hurry then. Back to 1967 for a song written by Barry White and Paul Politti. Felice Taylor and I Feel Love Coming On.

surprise, surprise, sunshine. Paul McCartney wrote Good Day Sunshine on a sunny day at John Lennon's house, and it was a hit in 1966. From the sublime to the ridiculous.

0: Well, so far this hour on the show, we started with Bon Jovi and It's My Life. Then it was Aztec Camera and All I Need Is Everything. From the charts of 2026, Madonna and Sabrina Carpenter together and Bring Your Love. Then it was back to the 60s to 67 for Felice Taylor and I Feel Love coming on. And the 66 for the Beatles from Revolver and Good Day Sunshine. And it is the UK's Eurovision Song Contest entry. It's Look Mum, No Computer. And it is Eins, Zwei, Drei.
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0: Classic hits, classic moments. Some of our favorites. Hopefully some of yours as well.

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you know, Stevie Wonder played all the instruments and did all the vocals on that song. Yeah, everything. Backing vocals, keyboards, the works. It was just him. And what a hit it was. It won the Grammy for the best rhythm and blues song of 1974. It also won a Grammy as part of Album of the Year, which was awarded that year to Innervisions, the album from whence it came. Living for the City. Before that, from 2005, their big chart hit, Shapeshifters and Back to Basics.

was a song which was recorded for the end credits of X-Men First Class. Back in 2011, it was produced by Stuart Price, of course, who is Madonna's producer. Love, love. And Take That. And Take This. It's the Mystery TV theme tune. This show came out in 1975, was broadcast through until 1978, definitely a series of the 70s, 53 episodes, four series. It was made for ITV and seen around the world, a huge hit, which starred Garfield Morgan, Dennis Waterman and John Thor. It was written and created by Ian Kennedy Martin. It was a police drama, but any idea what it was? It was all about two members of the Flying Squad, which was a branch of the Metropolitan Police in London, specialised in tackling armed robbery and violent crime. Do you remember it? What was the TV show?

Anita Tikaram with the Soldiers covered a year later by Liza Minnelli. Do you remember that version? Anyway, Danita's version was the big hit. Now, what is our mystery TV theme tune? It's a UK police drama from the 70s. Four series between 1975 and 1978. It starred Dennis Waterman and John Thorpe. Were two members of the Flying Squad, a branch of the Met, which specialised in armed robbery and violent crime. But what was the show that was made for ITV, seen around the world? It was The Sweeney.

from their album Confetti, A Little Mix and Sweet Melody. Did you get our Mystery TV theme tune? Oh yes, it was The Sweeney. And what about the cameo star of many of the episodes of The Sweeney? Do you remember the special star that was the Red Fiat 850?

Oh, he was the sound of the 70s, wasn't he? Nick Lowe. Some great hits. Rock and rockabilly and more. That was I Love the Sound of Breaking Glass from 78.

definitely at the top of his game after several big hits and also a live appearance at the Grammys. Homewrecker there from Samba. Well, catching up now with some more showbiz and celebrity stories, and Keith Urban is to release a yacht rock inspired album called Flow State, featuring covers of classics like Summer Breeze, Steal Away and Baby Come Back, along with collaborators like John Mayer and Michael McDonald. Keith says the project grew organically from studio sessions into a full album celebrating his favourite laid-back hits and soft rock influences. Mel C says a Spice Girls performance at Glastonbury would be the pinnacle for them, and insists their chemistry remains electric. Mel's trying to turn desires into reality, manifesting a pyramid stage appearance which would reflect on the girls' enduring bond and the lasting magic of all five members coming together to reunite for fans. Well, Ed Sheeran says he's recovering from shingles after battling the painful condition for a month. Ed says he's having a personal reset and also debuted his shaved head, saying, "I wanted to shave it to signify a fresh start. I love it, thinking of keeping it this way." Ed is continuing with his ongoing global loop tour following his latest album, Play.

was his era, all right, wasn't it? Bruce Hornsby and The Range from 1987 with Every Little Kiss. Was that before or after The Way It Is? Both great tracks. Okay, let's dig into the birthday file now and say happy birthday to Nick, to Alex, Rita, Paul, Baz, William, to Huey, David, Donovan, and to you if it's your birthday. Time to pull out all the stops and have some fun and celebrate that big day. What are you going to do? Dream a little dream. See what you can come up with. And most of all, have a little giant slice of birthday cake.

We started the hour with Bon Jovi and It's My Life. And we end it with Dr. Alban and It's My Life.

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0: day, Dookie started feeling sick, and he decided that he better make his will out quick. 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

0: 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Attention, ladies and gentlemen, on Platform 4. We have a tosser. Hey, tosser. You know it's wrong. You may think it doesn't matter, but every bit of litter gets noticed. Don't be a tosser. Put it in the bin. Good move.
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7: Standing on the outside, I don't know.

Welcome to Wandering Minstrels. I'm Jared Ingersoll. The definition of folk music has often been debated. What is folk? On this show, you'll hear it all, from the traditional to the contemporary to the cutting edge. All its offshoots and branches, music from all around the world. This hour we'll hear songs of winter. Let's start things off with Alison Krauss.

And that's Al Pettaway and Amy White with Roving on a Winter's Night. We heard Peter Mayer and the Houses of Winter, and the Avett Brothers sang Winter in My Heart. John Hiatt sang Wintertime Blues, and we started that set off with Alison Krauss and Winter of a Broken Heart. Here's David Wilcox.

In Dixie, where magnolias bloom. 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Down in Florida or in Georgia, every other year or so, they get a little white stuff. They got the nerve to call it snow. Well, I live up in Michigan, so I ought to know. 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

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People throwing snowballs, sledding down the street, singing White Christmas, it sure is sweet. 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Turn off your power, shut off your phone. 9 months later, little Junior is born. And that's three kinds of snow. Snow number four is nothing but a bore. You wake up in the morning and there's 4 inches more. You should be in dreamland getting your rest, but you're shoveled in the driveway clutching your chest. And that's four kinds of snow. Yeah, there's one more kind of snow. The last kind of snow is those crusty little piles for miles and miles. They're black, they're ugly, look like rocks from the moon. Look under your bushes, you're gonna find them next June. And that's five kinds of snow. That's all there is now, five kinds of snow. So bundle up the baby when the cold winds blow. Wake me when it's over, there's five kinds of snow. Oh yeah, there's that yellow snow, dude.

that's Tom Paxton with Early Snow. We heard Joe Mabus with Five Kinds of Snow, and Honor Finnegan with Snow Day. Judy Collins and Friends sang Angels in the Snow, and David Wilcox started that set off with Frozen in the Snow. Here's Catherine McClellan and Snowbird.

0: And that's John Prine with Everything Is Cool. Before that, Fountains of Wayne with Valley Winter Song. We heard Lynn Miles with This Heart That Lives in Winter. And we started that set off with Catherine McClellan and Snowbird. That's all the time we have in this hour, but more great music is coming up in the next hour of We Want to Be Your Phone.
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2: Alex is 14 and a student, and he really enjoys performing arts at school. 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

0: story you're about to witness is true. It actually happened. Only the names have been changed to make it fun.
1: Sitting at home last Sunday morning, me mate Boomerang said he was having a few people round for a barbie. Said he might cook a burra or two. I said, sounds great, will Wallaby there? He said, yeah, and Veggie might...

0: them too. So I said to the wife, you want to go in it? She said, I'll go with dingoes. So I said to Boomer, what will we do about Nulla? He said, Nulla bores me to tears, leave him at home. We got to the party in about two, walked straight out the kitchen to put some booze in the fridge, and you wouldn't believe it, there's Boomer's wife, Wara, sitting there trying to plait a puss. Now, I don't like to speak ill of Wara. But I was shocked. I mean, how much can a koala bear? So I grabbed a beer, flashed my wanger at her, and headed out to join the party. Pretty soon, airs rocks in, and things really started jumping. This Indian girl, Masu, turns up, dying to go to the toilet, but she couldn't find it. I said to me, mate, Al, hey, where can Masu pee, Al? He said, she can go out back with a fella. She's probably seen a cockatoo. Well, just then, Wara comes out of the kitchen with a few drinks for everybody. Fair dinkum, you've never seen a cooler bar, mate. I grabbed a beer and said, thanks, Wara, ta. A couple of Queensland at the party, one smelling pretty strongly of aftershave. He sat down next to me, and I turned to him, I said, you know, mate, you reek of stockade. It was a really hot day. Oscar felt like a swim. He said to Weenie, you want to have a dip in the river ringer? She said, I haven't got my cozy, Oscar. Well, Bo says, come in stark as Waddle Lake air. Nina says, what, without so much as a thread, Bo? Ah, perish a thought. Has Yukon been in yet? Well, a few of the blokes decided to play some cricket. Boomer said, why doesn't Wombat? Yeah, and let Tenor field. And he said, I should have a bowl, but I was too out of it to play cricket, so I suggested a game of cards. I said, Eucalyptus, you want a game of Eucalyptus? He said, there's no point, mate. Dar wins every time. Well, Bill said he'd like a smoke. Nobody knew where the dope was stashed. I said, I think Marino's. But I was just spinning a bit of a yarn. Barry pulls a joint out of his pocket. Bill says, great, Barry, a reefer. What is it, mate? Oh, noose the heads, of course. He made Adelaide on me. And it was a great joint, too. Blue Mountains away and his three sisters. Well, I thought I'd roll one myself. I said, chuck us the tally-ho, Bart. He said, they're out on the lawn. Seston, can you get them for us? Bernie said, it's okay, mate. She's appled. I'll get them for you. Just then, Alice springs into action. Starts to pack Billabong. But you wouldn't believe it, the bong's broken. I said, Lord, how? Hey, man. Somebody said, well, a didgeridoo. I said, maybe it'll have to. I look in the corner and there's Bass sitting there, not getting into it, not getting out of it. I said, what, is Bass straight or something? Boomer said, as a matter of fact, mate, he's a cop. I said, you're joking, mate, a cop? I'm getting out of here, let's go, Anna. She said, no way, I'm hanging around all gum leaves. Besides, I don't want to leave Jack around a party on his own. Have you seen him? I think he's trying to crack on to Woomba. He's already tried a Mount Isa. And he'll definitely try to lead you astray, Liana. Thank you, and good night!
1: Party people, party people, say yo get funky. 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

0: G'day, this is Colin Buchanan. You know, we're all heading for the mighty Tamworth Country Music Festival. It's on for 10 days, climaxing with the Country Music Awards of Australia. Hope to see you there.
1: Hello, I'm Ted and I've got macular degeneration. 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I became depressed. That's when a mate suggested getting in touch with guide dogs. They taught me how to get around safely using a long cane. So now I'm visiting friends again and I'm even back volunteering. If you're finding it hard to get around because of vision loss, give guide dogs a call on 1800 804 805.
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2: So great to have you all on board, folks, as we go through the fabulous top 20 of the current singles that we have going around today. 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
3: Hi, Mark, and welcome to all our listeners. 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We're going to quickly acknowledge the 30 through to 21 and then play the top 20 on Country Countdown. Mark?
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3: At number 30, we have Paul Hudnott with his new single, Little Old Country Pub, first time into the chart. 29, Lorraine Stevenson with her chart-topping gospel song, That Is Why My Saviour Died. 28, Zither Jackson with Country Bread. 27, Lindsay Butler, Mama's Hungry Eyes, after 11 weeks on the chart. 26, Alan Percy, They Waltzed with Matilda, 9 weeks on the national chart. 25, Ray Jones, Simple Times. 24, Birdie Nichols with her hit single, Burning Daylight, 11 weeks on the chart now. 23, Carol Markstrom, fantastic song, Jupiter and Sage, On the Climb. 22, Ronne McNeil, first time on the national chart, Calling All You Heroes, and first entry for him for that brand new single. At 21, Samantha Dan, Wild Child, and that brings us to number 20 this week, a brand new track from Zither Jackson, climbed straight into the top 20, Forever in My Heart.

0: Yes, very important, that song to Zither Jackson, because it also features on his album called Valleys of Your Mind, which has been a single release as well. And he's also got Country Bred out on that particular off that album too. And it just explains how we have songs in different genres, and that's why we have different charts, Shazza.
1: Absolutely, Mark, and songs can be all looked after in their field, and so it's a wonderful thing to be able to do that. The Australian country chart is quite a broad mainstream chart that encompasses all the different breakdowns, but yes, they all really do achieve great heights in their own area. At number 19, we have a girl who's done extremely well on the traditional country music chart and has also made it to number 7 on this national chart. So 19 this week is My Cover Girl by Christina Joy.

0: Joy from Queensland, Australia, independent artist with a new single and her inaugural single on our chart, My Cover Girl. Over to you, Shatter.
1: At number 18 this week, we have the brand new single from Kathy Carver. The Old House is the name of the song. It was written and recorded by Kathy. It's been on the national chart now for 2 weeks. So the number 18 track on the Australian country chart is Kathy Carver, The Old House.

0: independent artist from Western Australia that always puts out quality product, and that's another one, The Old House, Kathy Carver. Over to you, Shatta.
1: At number 17 this week, Patti Clayton has taken that spot with Wolf Moon. This song has been in the charts for 2 weeks now, and it's bounced right up to 17 immediately. It's been very popular here in Australia. Let's listen to the number 17 track on the Australian country chart, Wolf Moon, Patti Clayton.

0: What a fabulous song from Patti Clayton, Wolf Moon. Just a great example of how if you send your material to me at Star Central, at Oz Country Music Radio, or Oz Radio Gold, we can have a listen to the track, because that track would not have been found if I hadn't pursued that Shazza, and Patti Clayton was kind enough to send it across, and because it got such traction, and now it finds itself beautifully placed in the charts.
1: Brilliant track, Mark. Good find. And as is this next one, this is a young local girl, 2 Mildura. Nicole Matthews has released her new single, They Don't Make It Like That Anymore. Great track. Been in for 2 weeks now. Here it is, Nicole Matthews, number 16 this week.

0: Yes, well done, Nicole Matthews from Mildura, Victoria, Australia, an independent artist, now full-time artist, doing shows and festivals right around Australia. And that's a great track of hers. They don't make it like that anymore, Nicole Matthews. All right, over to you, Shatta.
1: Number 15 this week is Northern Stars by Ray Jones. He wrote and recorded this song and released it as the title track on his new album. It's been in the national chart for 3 weeks. So the number 15 on the Australian country chart this week is Northern Stars, Ray Jones.

joined forces to release a song, Mount Scoria, and this track has done so well for them. It's topped the instrumental chart for 3 weeks in a row, and it's still hanging firm on the Australian country chart after 8 weeks. Here it is, Mount Scoria, Anthony Baxter and Lindsay Butler, the number 14 track this week.

0: Yes, the fabulous Anthony Baxter and the professor in guitars here in Australia, Lindsay Butler. Fantastic Mount Scoria, written by Shazza Lee, in actual fact. Over to you, Shaz.
1: Thanks, Mark. Number 13 this week is a young bush balladeer who is just making inroads as a recording artist. This new single is really taking to the airwaves here in Australia. Sunny Queensland Skies by Pat Brown Jr. is number 13 this week.

0: an Indigenous Australian, Pat Brown, awesome artist, and he's an awesome songwriter. Sunny Queensland Skies is a song that he's picked up from a wonderful source as well. Over to you, Shatta.
1: Number 12 this week is one of our young hit makers here in Australia. Alice Benfer is constantly in the charts. This new single is just amazing. Saddle Dreaming, great track, 2 weeks on the national chart at number 12 already. Alice Benfer, Saddle Dreaming.

0: Yes, a phenomenal hit maker here in Australia, Alice Benfer, and Saddle Dreaming. Over to you, Shaz.
1: Number 11 this week is Greg Champion, and Champs has had a long career. It's great to see him releasing music to radio again and being so embraced by the DJs. Les and Buddy is the new song. It's been on the chart for a month now. At number 11 is Greg Champion, Les and Buddy.

is the official Top 20 in Australia this week at www.australiancountrychart.com. And welcome to Country Countdown. I'm Shazza Lee with my co-host, Mark Eckel, as we present the top 20 tracks in Australia this week. Coming in at number 10 is Elskan Fly with a great song, Keep On Drinkin'.

0: another Canadian-born artist, but living now in New Zealand, so New Zealand are claiming it as their own, of course, is Elskin Fly and Keep On Drinking. Great track. Over to you, Shatter.
1: Number 9 this week is taken by Larry Cann, and Larry took this song all the way to number 1 a few weeks ago. It's been in the charts for 8 weeks now and still in the top 10. He just keeps delivering great songs to radio. Cowboy's Hands, Larry Cann, number 9 this week.

0: Yes, that's the fabulous Larry Cann with Cowboy's Hands, and he should know a little bit about the rodeo, that man, being a caller and also a performer at rodeos all over the world. Great artist, Larry Cann. Over to you, Shaz.
1: Climbing to number 8 this week, Mark, is Anne Fraser. This song has been in for 6 weeks now. Wonderful to see it climbing right up into the top 10. That's Where Billy Lays, written and performed by the beautiful Anne Fraser, number 8 this week.

0: Yes, Anne Fraser is another wonderful independent artist out of South Australia that always records beautifully, and her songs always go well, and she's a lovely and a professional singer-songwriter, and that's just another example. That's where Billy lays. Over to you, Shaz.
1: Number seven is taken by a singer-songwriting performance as well. This song was written by Christine Clear.

0: Buford. It has spent 5 weeks in the charts to get to number 7. Fantastic result for Texas Cowgirl. Christine Clifford, number 7 this week.
1: 7.

0: Now, the fabulous Christine Clifford, another wonderful South Australian artist, an independent artist that gets plenty of work, and why not? She's a consummate performer and a great songwriter. Texas Cowgirl. Over to you, Chaz.
1: Number six this week is one of the finest musicians in Australia, Peggy Gilchrist, the Queen of the Country Piano, released Waltz With Me, My Love to radio, 6 weeks in the chart, and it's at number six already. Here's Peggy Gilchrist, Waltz With Me, My Love.
2: Six.

0: Queen of Australian Country Piano, Peggy Gilchrist, always coming up with beautiful music. And I think one of the reasons is that Chazelle wrote that one, as she writes lots of Peggy Gilchrist's material. Waltz With Me, My Love is a wonderful, very popular single here on our chart, and very popular on our morning program. Over to you, Shaz.
1: Number five this week, Mark, is Brendan McMahon. And Brendan released an Anzac Day song to coincide with the major celebrations here in Australia. This song timed it beautifully. It went to number one on the alternate music chart and went to number two on this mainstream national country chart. Great song for him. Head him up. Brendan McMahon, still number five this week on the Australian country chart.

0: a resounding tribute to the fabulous Anzacs. Head 'em up by Brendan McMahon. Over to you, Shaz.
1: Number four this week has been taken by one of Australia's very best bush balladeers, Ashley Cook. 7 weeks in the chart with this new song. It went to number one on the Australian traditional country music chart, and on the mainstream chart here across Australia is number four after going to number three last week. Rough Diamonds, great song for Ashley Cook.
2: Four.

0: number one balladeer in Australia, voted at the Tamworth Festival last year, and that is Ashley Cook and Rough Diamonds. Over to you, Shazza.
1: Number three this week has been taken by Patsy and Dave with James Blundell, and following up on the success of their huge hit single last year, After the Storm, this new one has been in for 6 weeks now. It went to number one last week. Fantastic track by this group. I'm Suddenly Old by Patsy and Dave and James Blundell, number three this week.

0: It's one of the best duos in Australia today, Patsy and Dave, featuring James Blundell on that track. They always do very well on our charts and are very popular over there in Nashville too, Patsy and Dave. Over to you, Shaz.
1: Number two this week is Kevin Sullivan with Stuart Joel Nugget. And this track has just been a phenomenon in Australia. It's bounced all the way to number two after 3 weeks. And I think a lot of it has to do just with the overall feel of this track and the fact that Stuart sings in a native tongue. And so there's Aboriginal language in it as well. Look, it's just a track that has captured Australia's imagination. Number two this week, Kevin Sullivan and Stuart Joel Nugget, Elliot. Two.

0: just a fabulous song from Kevin Sullivan and Stuart Joel Nugget. It's called Elliot, and just goes to show the quality of tracks that are pressing up for the number one, with the fabulous Ashley Cook, Rough Diamonds, Patsy and Dave James with James Blundell, and you've just heard Kevin Sullivan and Stuart Joel Nugget. Tell you what, they're all crammed at the top, but they can't beat the number one that's up there at the moment, and voted the number one by radio stations and the influencers right around this great planet of ours. And I'm going to give you the honour of announcing that, Chazza.
1: Thank you, Mark, and it gives me great pleasure to announce that it's Cowgirl's Heart has taken the number one spot. After 6 weeks now on the chart, it's finally hit number one. Chazza Lee, Cowgirl's Heart, the number one track on the Australian country chart to Thursday, the 7th of May.
0: And well deserved, Chazza. Well done.
2: This is number one.

0: is such a fabulous song. It always was going to be a number one from the first time I heard it, in my humble opinion. Cowgirl's Heart, a little bit different writing from Shatta, and particularly the touch of Western swing about it, from my perspective too, but very deserving of the number one track. Now, Shatta, before we go, we always go out with the number one track at the same time last year, and I have the pleasure of informing you and informing all our listeners that the number one track at the same time last year was Heartbeat of Australia, and that's out of your dossier once again, Shatta.
1: Thank you so much, Mark, and look, it's been a great show. Look forward to catching up same time, same place next week. Thanks for everything, mate.
0: Thank you, Shatta. Here it is, Heartbeat of Australia, and we'll be tuned in, I hope, the same time, the same station next year and next week. Bye for now.

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0: Hi, this is Anne Kirkpatrick, and as you know, January is country music time. 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

0: From Feature Story News in Washington, I'm Nick Harper. U.S. Secretary of State Marco Rubio says Washington is expecting to hear back from Iran on its peace deal this Friday. Iran has been mulling a 14-point memorandum to end the fighting, even as tensions flare up again in the Strait of Hormuz. FSN's Alistair D'Souza has more from Washington.
1: Will Iran agree or will it push back, and will the fighting stop? U.S. Secretary of State Marco Rubio, while on a trip to Italy, says Iran's response is expected Friday. Rubio says he hopes serious negotiations then follow. According to Iran's state media on Thursday, Tehran is yet to reach a conclusion or send a reply. The U.S. proposal is aimed at putting an immediate end to the fighting and opening up the Strait of Hormuz. A 30-day period of talks would then take place to address tough questions on Iran's nuclear program. Meanwhile, the fighting continued Thursday, marking the most intense military confrontation in weeks, U.S. President Trump insisting the ceasefire is very much in place. Alistair D'Souza, Washington, D.C.
0: U.S. monthly jobs data shows the U.S. added 115,000 new jobs in April, beating expectations. The unemployment rate remained steady at 4.3%. U.S. President Donald Trump has set a July 4th deadline for the European Union to implement a trade deal that was brokered last summer. The announcement comes days after Washington announced it was increasing tariffs on European cars due to frustrations over the agreement's implementation. FSN's William Denslow sent this report from Brussels.
2: Despite having what he called a great call with European Commission President Ursula von der Leyen, President Trump announced that tariffs would soar should the trade agreement not be implemented by July 4th. Von der Leyen says good progress is being made towards tariff reduction, and both sides are committed to the deal's implementation. Under the agreement, European goods would see duties largely capped at 15%, while the US would see tariffs on its products wiped out. The European Parliament and EU member states must still endorse the deal. William Denslow, Brussels.
0: The UK's governing Labour Party has seen huge losses in the local elections. It's causing renewed speculation about a leadership challenge against Prime Minister Keir Starmer. Nigel Farage's Reform UK party has recorded major gains, as FSN's UK correspondent Ollie Barrett reports.
3: So in the days ahead, we do expect to see Keir Starmer trying to grab back the initiative, but that is very difficult from this point, given the fact that this latest round of election results has, I think, weakened him within his own party. So if he were to try and launch some significant policy shifts in various directions, would he be able to get that past his own backbenches?
0: From Bureaus Worldwide, this is FSN.
4: With FSN Spotlight, I'm Simon Marks. Today, what is going on in US-German relations after Chancellor Friedrich Merz claimed the Iranians are humiliating the United States and enraged President Trump by also suggesting his war on Iran was started without any foundational plan and has no strategy for wrapping up. The US leader responded by announcing the withdrawal of at least 5,000 of more than 35,000 US troops stationed in Germany. Katja Hoyer is a German-British historian and author of the upcoming book Weimar, Life on the Edge of Catastrophe.
5: Donald Trump is deeply unpopular in Germany, and I think that has had an impact on the wider way in which Germans view America, not least because it's no longer seen as a temporary blip, but actually a kind of structural change of the relationship between Germany and the US. There's always been quite a prominent streak of anti-Americanism in Germany as well, but it was never kind of large enough to form the identity, I would say, or shape the identity of post-war West Germany and then the unified Germany. And that, I fear, has become larger now because of the way that, you know, the US is seen as is less interested in Europe and Germany than it had been in the past.
4: Chancellor Merz is facing significant pushback from opposition leaders in Germany who, picking up on his own critique of the Iran war, say that the only humiliation taking place is that of Friedrich Merz at the hands of the US president. With FSN Spotlight, I'm Simon Marks.
0: And the main news again. US Secretary of State Marco Rubio says Washington is expecting to hear back from Iran on a possible peace deal this Friday. U.S. monthly jobs data shows the U.S. added 115,000 new jobs in April, beating expectations.
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7: boosts the power to a million watts and starts broadcasting street corner doo-wop records throughout the eastern seaboard. Before the authorities could apprehend him, he sneaks out the back door into rock and roll history. He's wanted to this day. The voice you hear today is the same voice heard back in 1957. It is for that reason the origination point of this broadcast cannot be disclosed. Ladies and gentlemen, the cool Bobby P. Doo-wop stops.
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One more time, and side by side, we're going for a ride. 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
1: Cool Bobby B, top three.
0: Got a good one for you this time. Time down the top three for Richie in Washingtonville, New York. At number three, the Pledge of a Fool. These are the Barons.

0: The Dreamers and the Teenage Vows of Love for Eileen and Frank in Carmel, New York.
1: Cool Bobby B, top three.
0: Cool Bobby B on the top three for Cool Bobby D and Mary Dorn in Aurora, Illinois with the classics. And number three, it's Cinderella.

It's on the Doo-Wop Stop. Here's the number two doo-wop for cool Bobby D and Mary Dorn. It's the Devotions. I'm sensing a theme right here. And Rip Van Winkle.

Productions, Brothers and Sisters, number two for Cool Bobby D and Mary Dorn in Aurora, Illinois. Here's the number one doo-wop. One more time, the Monotones and the legend of Sleepy Hollow.

0: live, the Dells and the Drifters in it for Southside Chicago Joe on the Doo-Wop Stop with Cool Bobby B and the toll-free telephone line 1-866-D-O-O-W-O-P-P.
1: Cool Bobby B, top three.
0: It's a top three for Sherry Hill in McLeansboro, Illinois, and her husband Don. At number three, it's Bertha Tillman.

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0: Hey, we're counting down top three for Jerry Steinmetz in Lake Worth, Florida. Jerry, thanks for dialing us up toll free. 1-866-DOOWOP. 1-866-DOOWOP. Number three, the Riviera's Do It Moonlight.

Johnson wrote it and performed it with the Flamingos in Lovers Never Say Goodbye. Here's the number one doo-wop for Jerry Steinmetz. In Lake Worth, Florida, Bill Baker in the Five Satins to the Isle.

0: here in the 5 seconds on the Doo-Wop Stop.
1: Pennsylvania, 1957. An intruder breaks the flimsy lock on a radio station's transmitter room, boosts the power to a million watts, and starts broadcasting street corner doo-wop records throughout the eastern seaboard. Before the authorities could apprehend him, he sneaks out the back door into rock and roll history. He's wanted to this day. The voice you hear today is the same voice heard back in 1957. It is for that reason the origination point of this broadcast cannot be disclosed. Ladies and gentlemen, the cool Bobby B. Doo-Wop Stops.

Skyliners on the doo-wop stop. And here's the number one doo-wop for Chipolo Dave. Dave Pavoto in Chipolo, Texas. The Slades have the original version, but the Shields covered it up with a bigger hit. Their version of You Cheated on the doo-wop stop. Oh,

The Shields, and that's number one for Chipola Dave. Cool Bobby B here. Love to play your top three doo-wops. All you got to do is dial me up on the toll-free telephone line, 1-866-DOOWOP. 1-866-DOOWOPP. It's toll-free for Jim and Carl Farrell. In Cowan, West Virginia, Brooklyn Bridge with Johnny Maestro, and you'll never walk alone.

0: in a row, Frank and Lyme and the Teenagers for Connie Carlton in Newark, New Jersey. Cool Bobby B on the Doo-Wop Stop, 1-866-DOOWOP. 1-866-DOOWOPP.
1: Cool Bobby B, top three.
0: We got the top three for our number one doo-wopper, Diana, in Arlington, Virginia, with the Concords. At number three, it's called Away.

Kitchens and the Platters. That's going out to Steve Gargillo in Bethlehem, Pennsylvania. He's dedicating it to his late wife of 57 years, Georgianne. Steve, thanks for doo-wopping with us in Bethlehem. Cool Bobby B here. For Justin Coons in Middlebury, Vermont, here's Barry and the Tamerlane.

0: Chamberlain's on the doo-wop stop.
1: Pennsylvania, 1957. An intruder breaks the flimsy lock on a radio station's transmitter room, boosts the power to a million watts, and starts broadcasting street corner doo-wop records throughout the eastern seaboard. Before the authorities could apprehend him, he sneaks out the back door into rock and roll history. He's wanted to this day. The voice you hear today is the same voice heard back in 1957. It is for that reason the origination point of this broadcast cannot be disclosed. Ladies and gentlemen, the cool Bobby B. Doo-Wop.

this 11th hour melody and the Moonlight Cocktail Zooner for our loyal do-offers in Wappinger Falls, New York. That's for Augie and Donna. For Finley Merritt, do-offing with us right now in Stroudsburg, Pennsylvania. Here are the Fleetwoods.

The Flamingos for Terry Young and his wife, celebrating and commemorating their very first dance together. I only have eyes for you. On the Doo-Wop Stop with Cool Bobby B, toll-free telephone line 1-866-DOOWOP. 1-866-D-O-O-W-O-P-P. For Kevin Z in New York City, here's a salute to

Top stop, we got the top three duo ops for Roger from Long Neck High School, the class of 1960, sending it out to his cross-country classmate Diane in Santa Barbara, California. At number three, Too Soon to Know, Low Flamingos.

On the new Ops Shop, number one for Roger from the Long Neck High School class of 1960 to his cross-country classmate Diane in Santa Barbara, California. It's the Miracles featuring Smokey Robinson and Who's...

Those are the Ovations and the Day We Fell in Love on the new Opstop of the great sound of vocal group Harmony for Dan McHugh in Philadelphia. An incredible record by the Blue Notes, If You Love Me, on the new Opstop.

0: But I see by the old clock on the wall, hey, that's just about all. Time to walk on the new op stop, get a pack of a stack of wax, and make tracks. So like the farmer said when he fell off the wagon, I gotta hit the road.
1: Boom, boom, boom.
0: 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A big thank you to the main man, the guy that keeps it entirely together, baby. He keeps us organized. That's Ken Mullen. Thanks to Ed Mann and Jim Manning in Hollywood, California. Alex Ward in Memphis, Tennessee. And Wally J in Cincinnati, Ohio, baby. Hey! 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Thanks for listening. Thanks for making us the number one doop show in the world. Till next time, this is Cool Bobby B saying stay cool, everybody.

0: 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Every police vehicle can carry out random breath tests anywhere, anytime. 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

0: on that mask of his, but I do know when we need him. And we need him now.
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4: 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Still to come, some new stuff from Theodore Shapiro, George Garcia, and Kenny Sasaki. 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Now, this is a single that came out in 2021, Botched Up, on the Cocktail Nation.

0: exotic lounge there, and coronavirus, something we all know too well. 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
0: Annie Ross died on July 21, 2020. She was a member of the jazz vocal trio group Lambert, Hendrix, and Ross. And of course, she's most well known for that song, Twisted. In the 1950s and 60s, she and Dave Lambert and John Hendrix were one of the most popular jazz vocal groups of their time. They specialized in vocalese, adding words and vocals to jazz instrumentals, arrangements, and improvisations. Annie Ross herself wrote the lyrics and sang the lead on her most popular song, Twisted, based on an improvisation by tenor saxophonist Wardell Gray. She recorded it solo in 1952 and then again in 1960 as a member of Lambert, Hendrix, and Ross. Her life was interesting in that she came from an entertainment family. Her parents took her on tour with them to the US when she was 4, and that's when she last saw them. For 12 years, she was left with an aunt, won a talent contest, was signed by MGM, and was making movies by the time she was 7. She enjoyed even greater success as a jazz singer, and she certainly did have her demons to overcome. Annie lived a jazz life, said Gil Parry, producer of No One But Me, a documentary all about Ross that screened at the 2012 Glasgow Film Festival. At 19, she had a child who she gave up to be raised by the father's family. She was lucky to survive heroin addiction, and at one point was declared bankrupt and lost her home. Her close friends included jazz singer Billie Holiday, and it turns out Billie Holiday was a massive influence on her musical career.
2: Billie Holiday was my idol. As I say in the poem that I wrote, she was my mentor, my friend, and I first heard her when I was 14, and a friend of mine had bought a record collection and said, "You've got to hear this song." And it was Strange Fruit. And it just did me in. And I never dreamed, I hoped, but I didn't really think I was going to meet her. And I came to New York. I was living in London. I was brought up in California, and at 17 I went to London, and I stayed in London before I left for Paris, where, I mean, that was really my kind of home ground. And then I came to America, and I was, I guess, about 22, and I was working in a restaurant as a waitress, and I was a terrible waitress. Musicians would come in, they'd give me $10, and I'd give them $20 change, because I figured they needed it. And a friend of mine took me to meet a man called Joe Glazer, who was the top manager agent at the time. He had Louis Armstrong and Duke Ellington and countless others. And he said, "They tell me you can sing." And I said, "Well." He said, "Okay, we'll sign you up and see how you go and see what we can do." I said, "Okay." So I was so thrilled that I had met him and he had consented to sign me, that I went out and celebrated. And I got home very late, and the phone rang about 9 in the morning, and a very gruff voice, because he had a gruff voice, said, "Annie Ross." I said, "Yes." He said, "I want you to get up to the Apollo." I said, "What?" He said, "Have you got a gown?" I said, "Yes." He said, "Have you got music?" I said, "Yes." He said, "You got a piano player?" I said, "Well, I can get one." And he said, "Okay, you have to be up there for the first show." So I called George Wallington, wonderful piano player, composer, And I said, will you come with me? And he said, sure. So I didn't know anything about anything, except that before I hung up on Mr. Glazer, I said, what am I doing at the Apollo? He said, you're replacing someone. I said, well, who? He said, Billie Holiday. And hung up the phone.
0: Twisted was her big break, although she didn't actually realize it at the time. A producer asked her to write lyrics for a jazz instrumental, and she did so with the lines, my analyst told me that I was right out of my head. The way he described it, he said I'd be better dead. Back in Scotland, she appeared in Music Hall with the rest of her family before learning Twisted was a hit. The Washington Post called it a hipster's anthem of nonconformity. Back once again in America, she teamed up with singers Dave Lambert and John Hendricks. They were renowned for their vocalese approach. And one critic said of their debut album, Sing a Song of Basie, hip doesn't get any hipper, cool doesn't get any cooler. But her drug addiction was a major problem, and she decided to leave the group and tackle it in England. She married an actor, Sean Lynch, in 1963, and they briefly had their own club in London. They divorced in 75. And Lynch actually died in a car crash shortly afterwards. Ross was bankrupt, but got a starring role in the Granada series, Cindy and the Girls, and a recurring part in Charles Endell Esquire. Robert Altman gave Ross a cameo in his 1992 film, The Player, and wrote a role specially for her in Short Cuts, that of a jazz singer who's come through some tough times and survived. It helped her revive her singing career, and she would go on performing into her 80s. She became a citizen of the US in 2001 and is survived by her companion, former record producer Dave Usher. Here she is with Twisted.

0: Destination Kenny Sasaki in Quiet Lagoon. And of course, we interviewed Kenny on the show last week about his latest album called Music for Tiki Bars. You need to check it out. And you can hear that show from last week via my website, coctonation.net. Links are there for the archives. Also played George Garcia. This one's for Richie. And Theodore Shapiro, Labour of Love, from that Apple Plus show called Severance. Now, do check out Lounge Life magazine. It is your free retro mag. It's via Flipboard. It's a pretty cool little thing. It's free, which is great. And it reads like a magazine, feels like a magazine. The only difference between being murdered and being assassinated is how important you are in the public eye.
1: 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Cocktail Nation.

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2: 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How about I simply kill you all? The Cocteau Nation. 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

call one, the Cocktailation, with a cool little version of Viva Las Vegas. Thanks to Darren Long for sending that one through to me. Also played Brent Layla and City by the Bay and Dickie Landshrew, Creme de Menthe. This is Stereophonic Space Sound Unlimited and your move, Miss Drake.

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Indoctrination. This one goes there from the Curious Tourist album. You've got to grab this one. It's over on Bandcamp. And the song, Grab the Loot. I'm going to leave you with a city band called the Blue Martinis. And here's the Blue Martinis theme.

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2: Following these simple rules will make using roundabouts easier. The roundabout sign means slow down and prepare to give way. So as you're approaching a roundabout, you must slow down and if necessary stop and give way to traffic already on the roundabout. When there is a safe gap in the traffic, enter the roundabout. You must also indicate left when exiting. Remember, slow down and give way to traffic already on the roundabout. The road is there to share.
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1: Back in 1849, a Victorian barley farmer began brewing his own beer in a small wooden shack at the back of his farm. For 15 years he toiled with barley, hops and yeast, trying to ferment that perfect brew. But he never got it right. And then he died. So we bought up the land in Pyramid Hill at a very cheap price and built a magnificent pub. And today that's the very same pub that brings you great hospitality along with that glorious Carlton Draft. What a lovely story. Good friends and good company. You'll find it all at the Victoria Hotel, Pyramid Hill.

0: Hi, this is James Blundell, and we're all heading for the mighty Tamworth Country Music Festival. It's on for 10 days, climaxing with the Country Music Awards of Australia. We hope to see you there.
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0: 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Attention, ladies and gentlemen, on platform 4. We have a tosser. Hey, tosser. You know it's wrong. You may think it doesn't matter, but every bit of litter gets noticed. Don't be a tosser. Put it in the bin. Good move.
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2: 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And the attention to innovation and the latest technology ensures that Elwaste will deliver quality services at affordable prices and conduct their business on a 7-day-a-week basis. 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
0: 10, 9, 8, 7, etc.

0: Cummins is shifting its focus from diesel engines, at least in part, towards electrified powertrains. Cummins has been awarded a $4.5 million grant by the US Department of Energy to develop a plug-in hybrid electric truck powertrain. The funds come on the proviso that Cummins produces a truck that uses 50% less fuel than a conventional medium-duty or Class 6 truck. Wayne Eckel, Vice President of Research and Technology at Cummins, said with the help of partners from PACCAR and Ohio State University, the famous truck engine company believes it will be able to produce a plug-in hybrid powertrain that could be commercially available.
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0: Hi, Sean Eisen with you. 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
0: This is Sean Eisen with you, and I'm spinning only the best music from, well, I don't know, the 60s, 70s, 80s and all that. I don't know, I picked all this music carefully so that it's only the best music.

0: In the last few years, normal passenger cars have been in decline. However, sedans like the Mazda 6 remain a comfortable alternative to the continuing swing towards SUVs. I drove the Atenza version a few weeks ago. This comes in either a sedan or a wagon, and both are a beautiful design. 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Inside, the Atenza is all comfort. 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The large central screen and infotainment connectivity allows for wireless smartphone charging and wireless Apple CarPlay. However, Mazda's insistence on the dial controls means that the functionality is now dated. Personally, I would opt for the wagon over the sedan, as I'm a bit of a wagon fan. This is a Motoring Minute. I'm Rob Fraser.
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0: The Australian Trucking Association says truck owners and operators should invest in some relatively cheap insurance and apply reflective tape to their vehicles. Simon Lai has details.
1: ATA Senior Engineering Advisor Chris Luce has released the ATA's updated technical advisory procedure on heavy vehicle visibility. He says improved visibility could reduce some types of accidents between trucks and cars by up to 44%, while without high visibility markings, the risk of an accident between a truck and a car is 30 times greater.
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0: I wrote a few songs on this record with a guy called Darryl Brown, and we were working out at Village Recorders in LA. I was spending a bit of time out in California early in the year, and Darryl came out and we wrote out there. And I don't know where the song came from as far as why the thing happened. I think it really started from the first line, you know, what kind of spell is this that you've cast on me with your kiss? And it just came in response to that. We had the 808 happening. I have, I'm the current owner, if you will, of Waylon Jennings' famous Telecaster guitar with a leather binding that my wife bought me. And it's like playing a holy grail. I mean, it really, for a guitar player, it's amazing. And I wanted to use it on some writing sessions because it's so magical. It's a magical guitar, and the riff of that starts the song off just came straight out of that guitar. And so the drum machine's happening, and the riff's happening on the telly. The juxtaposition of the Waylon telly and the 808, they were getting along really well. And Darryl plays piano when we write, so there's a grandeur about the chorus that I don't think would have been there had he not have been playing piano. And it just sort of unfolded, and I loved how the story came, you know. It's unusual for a guy to say all those things in the song, like, you know, what's happening to me? I'm becoming unhinged. I'm not normally like this. It's like, yeah, really? You know, it's such strange role reversal, but I really liked it because of that.
1: This is song coming up now is a request from Amber.
2: I've always been the kind of man who doesn't believe in strings.

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0: The name Chevrolet Corvette Stingray is a name that evokes images of pure sports car hedonism. The Corvette is America's answer to the European supercars. They have just released the details of the latest Corvette ZR1. This supercar is the most powerful model Corvette has ever built. At its heart is a 5.5-litre twin-turbocharged V8 named the LT7. This boasts some 790 kilowatts of power and 1,122 newton-metres of torque. Yes, you heard that right. Top speed is over 340 kilometres an hour and it will do the standing quarter mile in sub-10 seconds. All this power is transferred to the wheels through an 8-speed dual-clutch transmission. It goes fast but stops fast as well, courtesy of the front 400mm and rear 390mm rotors. But the key factor for me is that my larger-than-average bare frame at 190 centimetres tall can fit comfortably, not something that can be said for many of its competitors that seem to be built for Formula One drivers. The Corvette ZR1 will enter production in 2025. This is a Motoring Minute. I'm Rob Fraser.
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0: Thanks for joining me tonight on Australia's number one overnight program. I'll be back with you in a few ticks.
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2: Hi, this is Lee Kernighan here, and we're all heading for the mighty Tamworth Country Music Festival. 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
6: Just reading a press release here. Here's some of the new error messages that you can expect to see in Windows 7. Error number one: smash forehead on keyboard to continue. Number two: enter any 11-digit prime number to continue. Okay, well, I don't understand that one, but I'm sure it's funny. Number three, press any key to continue or any other key to quit. Number four, press any key. No, no, no, not that one. Number five, press Control Alternate Delete now for an IQ test. Number six, close your eyes and press Escape 3 times. Yes. Yeah. Number seven, bad command or file name. Goose stand in the corner. Number eight, this will end your Windows session. Do you want to play another game? Number nine, Windows message, you have just made a type mismatch. Shall I format your brain? Number 10, this is a message from God. Rebooting the universe, please log off. Number 11, keyboard not attached. Press F1 to continue. I just got that one. You'd need a keyboard to press F1. Number 12, breakfast.sys halted. Serial port not responded. Responding. Number 13, coffee.sys missing. Insert cup and press any key. Number 14, congress.sys corrupted. Reboot Washington, D.C.

0: Yes, no. Number 15, file not found. Should I fake it? Yes, no. Number 16, bad or missing mouse driver. Shall I belt the cat? Number 17, runtime error 6D at 417A. What's that? A colon 32CF. Incompetent user. Number 18, error reading fat record. Try the skinny one? Yes, no. Number 19, win error 547, LPT1 not found. Use backup, pencil and paper. No, that's the printer port, I think. Number 20, user error, replace user. Number 21, Windows virus scan 1.0, operating system found, remove it. Yes, yes. Number 22, a backup not found, abort, retry, panic. very good morning to our local listeners, of course, on Ned Kelly FM 88 at Beveridge and Eden Park. Hi, thanks for tuning in. I hope you're enjoying the tunes as much as I am tonight. More coming up after this. The Holbrook Bakery at 126 Albury Street, Holbrook, has been baking since 1899. 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
0: Hi, this is Sean Eisen with you tonight. This is Shannon Knoll with Living in Stereo. And, of course, Shannon Knoll was in the first series of Australian Idol. He also has a band with his brothers called, guess what, the Knoll Brothers.

0: Navistar has been charged with misleading investors over claims it made over the environmental credentials of a new truck engine. The truck manufacturer was under investigation by the US Securities and Investments Commission after the former Navistar CEO claimed the advanced technology truck engine was set to meet US emission standards. That wasn't the case. Navistar settled with the SEC for $7.5 million. And a new side loader designed for the popular Iveco Akko is being trialled. Developed by Butcher Municipal, the compact Gen 5 Series 2 side loader is being met with a positive response from Waste Collection Services.
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0: 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I hope you're enjoying the tunes as much as I am tonight. More coming up after this.
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0: 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The government is trying to force buyers into EVs. Globally, many brands have sunk billions of dollars into developing new EVs. Some brands have even stated they will become an EV brand only. In Australia, the government has introduced the draconian NVES legislation that basically restricts buyers' choices or increases the costs of buying what they want. And it's all starting to fall apart. EV sales are declining. The early adopters have all bought, the second wave have bought now, and the private buyers have all but dried up. It's the large corporations, the three layers of government and instrumentalities that are the buyers now. Sales are less than 6.5%. In the same time, the sales of hybrids and plug-in hybrids have doubled. They are now some 16% of sales and growing every month. They combine better fuel economy, reduced carbon dioxide and nitrous oxide emissions with convenience of zero range anxiety and quick refuel times. This is a Motoring Minute. I'm Rob Fraser.
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0: The Australian Trucking Association has named the three finalists for this year's respected Craig Rosanita Award. Those finalists for the 2016 award all hail from New South Wales and include Cade Robinson, Scott Gardner and Dale Headley. ATA Chair Nolene Watson said all three men would be worthy winners and all are outstanding in their field, demonstrating a high level of safety, expertise and professionalism. The winner of the award will receive full registration as well as airfare, spending money and accommodation to attend the 2017 American Trucking Association's Maintenance Council meeting and Transportation Technology Exhibition.
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0: Thanks for joining me, Sean Eisen, tonight. Lots of great music coming up. Here's Billy Joel with We Didn't Start the Fire. Great film clip for this song.

0: Peugeot, the premium French brand, is continuing its push into alternative-powered cars with the arrival of the elegant 408 plug-in hybrid electric fastback. 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The 408 PHEV fastback is priced from a touch under $68,000 plus the usual costs. With an electric-only range of around 50 kilometres, the PHEV is ideal for buyers that have shorter daily driving needs, but they can still head away for a weekend or holidays without any range anxiety. The 408 brings all the French design qualities that Peugeot is known for. Elegance, flair, comfort and just a little bit of quirkiness and a lot of personality. Peugeot has announced it is also bringing the all-electric E3008 to Australia later this year. Peugeot is doing what many manufacturers are, giving buyers a choice of which style of fuel suits their needs. This is a Motoring Minute. I'm Rob Fraser.
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0: 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May, because some fires will move so fast they can be on top of you before there is time to give any warning at all. Listen for a siren, but don't wait for one. If you do nothing until a bushfire is on top of you, you may die. Prepare, act, survive. 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
3: 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That's 6297 2888. Sean Eisen with you tonight on Overnight Country right around Australia. And here's some jokes I found I thought were pretty funny. And what's black and brown and looks good on a lawyer? A Doberman pincher. Obviously somebody wrote that doesn't like lawyers very much. A man working with an electric saw accidentally saws off all 10 fingers and he rushes to the emergency room. The doctor says, "Well, give me the fingers and I'll see what I can do." And the man says, "But I don't have the fingers." And the doctor says, "Well, why didn't you bring the fingers?" And the guy says, "Well, I couldn't pick them up, doctor." And how do you know when it's going to be a good day at work? When you see your boss's picture on the side of a milk carton. I think that one's an American one. And here's an old joke. When do you know that a lawyer is telling the truth? When his lips are shut.
4: 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If you've just tuned in, this is Overnight Country with Sean Eisen. I'll be back after these messages.
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4: Hi, Sean Eisen here, just ducking into the late night sandwiches and the 50th cup of coffee with you on Overnight Country. 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

0: Profits are up, and so is the amount of freight being hauled by trucks in the United States. The annual American Trucking Association's American Trucking Trends Report has been released. It shows last year the industry enjoyed increased profits, a solid increase in employment, and an upturn in the volumes of freight being moved. The report also finding that $726.4 billion in gross freight revenues were taken. Trucks carried 10.49 billion tonnes of freight, and more than 70% of domestic freight tonnage was carried by trucks.
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2: 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And the turbo diesel engine gives me the power and range to get me where I need to go with the people that matter most. It's these moments that make up my day, and my Mahindra is there every step of the way.

Indian, you should remember well. 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Down their ditches a thousand years, the waters grew Ira's people's crops, till the white man stole their water rights and the sparkling water stopped. 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

0: Hello everyone, this is Sean Eisen with you. In person.
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0: Kia's Sportage has long been a popular all-wheel drive SUV since it was first launched a number of years ago. However, Kia has a habit of taking a good vehicle and making it better, and they did that with the fifth generation release late in 2021. The latest generation comes in four different models, the S, SX, SX Plus, and the GT line. The 2-litre petrol engine is for front-wheel drive versions only and comes in either a 6-speed manual or automatic transmission. There's a 1.6-litre turbo petrol engine that comes with an all-wheel drive and a 7-step DCT, and there's the familiar 2-litre diesel that comes with an 8-speed automatic transmission. 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

Hello, Sean Eisen with you. You know, most normal people are fast asleep right now, so this show is for people like me. Not normal.

0: Isuzu Trucks has been given another strong recommendation, this time by Building Equipment Transport Specialist DHH. DHH recently added another two new Isuzu F-Series trucks to its fleet after two older Isuzu trucks more than proved their worth. Workshop manager Steve Sorey telling us the company had no qualms about choosing to go with Isuzu again, and he said the Isuzu product is just at home on urban and rural routes. And Mack Trucks has announced an update of the Mack MP8 engine, set to enter production in the US in October and then arrive in Australia next year. The new MP8 engine boasts an up to 8.8% improvement in fuel economy.
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0: That was Adam Brand with Faith in You. Thanks for tuning in to Overnight Country. 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

0: 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Not all SUVs are created equal. 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

0: Hey, g'day to everyone out there on the road tonight. 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

0: Hartwig's Spare Parts stock the largest range of heavy truck spare parts outside the metropolitan area, with spares for all models including Western Star, Sterling, Freightliner, Mercedes-Benz and Nissan UD trucks. 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
1: Janine's 35 and loves her job being a security guard. She's shy and keeps her private life to herself, but she's tough on the job. Some workmates think she's a one or two think she's a who just needs to meet the right man. 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It's homophobia that's hurting her and others like her. You can help put an end to homophobia by talking about it with family and friends. Because it's homophobia that's queer, not Janine.
0: Another opening, another show. 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
1: Hi, this is Lee Kernighan here, and we're all heading for the mighty Tamworth Country Music Festival. It's on for 10 days, climaxing with the Country Music Awards of Australia. 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
1: Hi, everybody. So, Maximum Medicine again. I'm going to talk with Sarah Grace today because, you know, over the past years, I've pulled in people who are tapped into the spirit world and people who are healers. And I'm coming back around because Sarah caught my eye again a year ago because she helped me when my dog was dying. And I just thought we need to talk more

0: traumas, and they may have been passing on at that moment. And I thought, let's talk about how she sees things. And because there's many ways of perception, but it turns out she's now, for 3 years now, Sarah, in Santa Fe.
1: Yes.
0: And she's not directly first responder, at least not in the literal world ambulance sense, but she sure is in the energetic sense. So we're going to talk about that. So, Sarah, I'm so happy. This is so good.
1: So good. So good. Yay.
0: Yay. Let's talk a minute, because when you were working as a first responder, you were assisting the souls in the trauma.
1: Correct.
0: There are many ways that these energetically tapped in people, mediums, psychics, remote viewers, how do you see energies? When you say, take an example, when you were at a trauma as a paramedic.
1: Great question. Clairvoyance has always been my strength. So the ability to see, mm-hmm. and next is to feel and know. So clairsentience and claircognizance, right? All the clairs. Mm-hmm. Essentially, just ever since I was a kid, I've been able to see auric-filled colors around people. And over time, it developed into being able to almost see into the body like an X-ray, if you will. So my specialty and strength now is along the medical intuition line, just because of my anatomy, physiology background as a paramedic and the hands-on knowledge of that, I have the understanding. But when I look at a person, I can see the overlay surrounding of the general auric field. Now, the auric field is actually a living organism. It's just energy moving, a semi-permeable membrane that has thousands of transmissions. It's data, right? It's electric, it's magnetic, it's pulsating. It's quite complex. It's not just one color. I love how people are like, what color is my aura? It's like, well, right there. It's because there's seven primary layers that are in accordance with the seven primary chakras. We have more. We have 12 primary chakras, but most people are familiar with the seven. Additionally, the hemispheres of the auric field are very important. There's the front and the back, the left and the right, above crown and below feet. And so when I'm just looking at somebody, I'll just kind of notice any areas of an imbalance. I can see if there's holes or tears. I can see if there's leaks. I can see if there's colors. Or most people in today's world are like walking around like they have their finger in a light socket. So their nervous systems are just fried. Cortisol is dumping through the cells. Widespread inflammation that looks kind of cloudy and hazy in the field. We can see into the organ systems for blocks and all kinds of stuff like that. And that's just on kind of a general glance. When I was working as a paramedic, 15 years, girl, 15 years, 911 in California, amazing. And I was able to utilize my abilities as a sensitive, as a clairvoyant or a seer in the moments of transition. So that looked different for everyone. A medical death, what I noticed, 15 years, hundreds and hundreds of deaths and dead bodies. Medical deaths are different than trauma deaths in terms of what the individual experiences. So a medical death is a little bit more organized in the sense, say we have a hospice or an end stage disease process. The person who's dying, their field begins to expand and become diffuse. And we hear it all the time, like the astral travel, and there's the deceased loved ones and relatives and pets joining them in the room, that kind of stuff. And in the moments of death, you and I are familiar with agonal respirations like guppy breath breathing and heart rate just knocking out. Well, the chakras begin to, it looks like a ribbon unfurling. And typically it goes from the base of the spine, very organized. Sometimes it went faster, sometimes a little slower, but I noticed that it was very uniform. So there's something of a higher order at play here. It's divine, in other words. Mm-hmm. So the chakras release, and my experience is that I would see the soul come out the top of the head. Every once in a while out the chest, but not usually, usually the top of the head.
0: As they're unwinding.
1: Yeah, as they're unwinding. Mm-hmm. And after watching and witnessing this for so many years, I began to understand that.

0: that is the light at the end of the tunnel experience, mm-hmm. is the chakras, and they're going towards the crown. Coming out the top of the head in a fine mist, they would go up to, like, it was always up in the right-hand corner of the ceiling, and they'd be, like, mm-hmm. gathering with the deceased family members or pets that were there to greet them. So it would be this really kind of succinct, uniform, kind of beautiful to watch mm-hmm. experience, and then a family reunion up in the corner of the ceiling.
1: Lovely.
0: That was a medical death, so mm-hmm. nothing to fear, you guys, mm-hmm. in death. I have personally never seen anyone not be greeted by someone or something, mm-hmm. whether it's a religious archetype or a pet or an angel or a celestial, nor had I ever seen, and I've seen more death than a typical person probably, never seen anything dark come to, like, snatch away. So we can just soften on any fear. There is nothing to fear in death. Mm-hmm. And in the trauma response, it was just slightly different, because the person was just knocked out of their body, you know, suddenly. So there wasn't the expectation or understanding, the preparation time, any of that. So obviously, as a paramedic, there's a lot of logistics to handle in both cases, but especially in a trauma, whether it's a shooting or a car accident or whatever. Logistically handling what we needed to do treatment wise, but the soul just got knocked out, and usually they would be standing next to the car or standing next to their body. The soul looked just like the person, except translucent. I could see through them, and they were always confused. Like, wait a second, I was just driving through Starbucks getting my latte, and now what is going on? Mm-hmm. And so telepathically over time, I began to understand I could just talk to them, talk directly to their soul, because they could see that I could see them. And working on their bodies and handling everything logistically we needed in that sense, while simultaneously being like, okay, you know, you're dead, we're going to pull you out of the car, we're going to start CPR and get you to the hospital, etc. But there was confusion until pretty much every single trauma I ever ran, where there was a cardiac arrest, a celestial or an angel appeared. And an angel to me is just consciousness. It's not like winged beings as much as this really beautiful cobalt blue, kind of shimmering silverish light. It's just love. It's nurturing. It's calm. And it would always come. You have to understand a 911 scene is very chaotic. Mm-hmm. And it would start like fireflies. And it would start to grow into this form, and usually about 8 to 12 feet tall. And again, I personally, I'm not saying it doesn't exist about the winged being, mm-hmm. but for me, it was more silhouette and just consciousness that would just calm the entire scene. And the person who had just died was like, what? And they start to look at this consciousness, this being, and eventually they would go into an embrace, and then they would disappear. And at that time, I knew that the person had died or transitioned. And, you know, we still had to do what we needed to do logistically. But those were my experiences on 911 calls, and I did that. It was really an honor, to be honest with you.
1: Well, you know, I was thinking, as you were talking, about when I worked as a hospital doctor in the ICU, and there is an incredible sacredness to being present with someone as they are transitioning. And in the ICU, there many people fought it. Many people were resigned, but they stayed because their family was all crying and holding them. But even in all that pain, it is a huge honor to stay present.
0: Mm-hmm.
1: A huge, yeah.
0: To me, so profound, because you think of all of the thousands of people and, you know, different experiences that person had throughout the entirety of their life, and they had this whole mm-hmm. life, and then you're there at the final stage, the final moment. And to me, death is graduation. It's just mm-hmm. taking off the heavy coat, you know, mm-hmm. and again, nothing to fear in it, but definitely an honor to witness.
1: Yeah, I feel that. Yep. So we were talking about how, at least in the trauma, that people weren't organized. It was not a logical unwinding, and not. And I was thinking about today's people, live people who are not dying. But I was thinking about my patients, and let's talk about what you notice in your healing work. And I'll digress a minute. We have a physician assistant student with us this month in my clinic, and I was saying to her, trying to tell a story to her about something, and I said, you may not know that you're seeing somebody's energy field because you've never been told to look for it or to put words to it or even to validate your sense. You probably pushed it aside. But I said, take a minute in these next few weeks you're here and look. And just even if you put words to it, even if you can't see something, do the people look cohesive? Are they a coherent structure? Or are they scattered? Because we were talking about a patient who is likely, she's had some trauma, she's likely a split personality in terms of, she's fractured. When I look at her energy field, she is totally fractured. And I said, you will see people who are, they are not coherent. They are not centered. And just practice. And I was explaining to her, you might not have to have words for what you see, but just feel. Does this feel solid to you? Does this feel like, whoa, split, fractured? And I was thinking about how many people, and for me, it's young people, are not grounded. They are not, and they're not really, I would say they're not invested in the world, at least the world that we elders have delivered to them.
0: Right.
1: They are not happy with the way things are going. And many of them are checked out.
0: Yeah.
1: Add to that, and we talked about this a little bit before we started the recording, add to that the amount, and I'll use this buzzword, I mean, it's a very broad word, they are inflamed. They are emotionally irritable. Physically, their body is not smooth, not humming in a smooth fashion. Their thoughts are scattered. And their ability to connect to nature, to spirit, to anything is psh.
0: Right.
1: And it's, I just fear that in all this turmoil, I mean, face it, our planet is not really going the way most of us think it should.
0: Right.
1: Our, quote, leaders, we don't trust them.
0: Mm-hmm.
1: And a lot of young people, they won't even vote. And I'm, you know, I'm old enough to be able to say, but don't you get it? You have to vote. Mm-hmm. That's the whole way we change it. The system is broken. Everybody sees that it's broken. Mm-hmm. They feel powerless. And they're checked out. Mm-hmm. But it shows up. And you tell me what you're seeing in your clients. It shows up in their physical well-being.
0: Oh, absolutely.
1: Or unwell-being.
0: Absolutely. And we can add to the healthcare system that you and I have both worked in as clinicians and been part of. You know, a lot of people are just over that too, tired of being pushed pills and recommended surgeries, mm-hmm. and not getting to the actual root of things. And so there are a lot of people that are looking to holistic and energetic and, you know, mm-hmm. other modalities as well. So there's just so many things that people are seeing, mm-hmm. kind of top to bottom. Inflammation, disassociation, apathy, depression, lethargy, all of those I've been seeing for quite a while.
1: Huge amount of substance abuse.
0: Tremendous. Huge amount of suicide.
1: Alcohol, the amount of vaping young people are doing.
0: Mm-hmm.
1: And I mean, I said to one young woman, she's maybe in her late 20s, and I guess one of these Zen pods that she vapes is the equivalent of 5 packs of cigarettes. I may not have the numbers exactly right, but the magnitude is right. And she's doing like a pod and a half a day. And I'm like, hold it, hold it. Do you know? Are you aware?
0: Mm-hmm.
1: You know, are you having all the poisons of other things that a cigarette would have? Well, probably not. But you are getting serious nicotine, and that nicotine is a stimulant.
0: Mm-hmm.
1: Are you wondering why your heart is racing? Are you wondering why you can't settle your thoughts?
0: Mm-hmm.
1: And I'm like, oh my gosh.
0: Mm-hmm. What I'm seeing is a lot of people at the edge,
1: mm-hmm.
0: A lot of reassessment about will to live. And I personally find that that's a very important discussion to be had, frankly, because if somebody doesn't want to be here or they're committed to not being here, that's going to be huge in the way that things unfold for them and present.
1: Mm-hmm.
0: And even if they say they're going to stay or want to be here, but they don't have that will, it's important. So I think that sometimes people are scared to admit that they're over it. They don't want to be here. They may not necessarily take action, but it can be scary to be like, this is too much. I don't resonate with this. I don't want to be here. I don't want to feel like this anymore.
1: And it's emotional torture when you don't resonate with it.
0: Totally.
1: And when you see no value for yourself because you have absolutely no investment
0: right
1: in this F up that we have presented our younger people.
0: Right.
1: I have to struggle. And when I'm in my clinic, I don't have real time to talk spirituality, but I have to struggle to get people to find a purpose where their presence and energetic and spiritual intention can shift the tide.
0: Absolutely.
1: And how to teach people that. You have to really spend time with people to teach them tools to feel that and believe in it and believe it's going to work.
0: Totally. And another factor as well, Sharon, is just the disconnection between individuals, between people. Mm-hmm. Like, we have lost community, right? Everybody is holed up alone on their devices, mm-hmm. and ingesting all these substances and the toxic foods and all of the things. And so we're kind of in this microwave environment, mm-hmm. where top to bottom, everything is kind of wonky in that sense. And having just...
1: And COVID did that to us.
0: And what?
1: COVID did that to us.
0: Put it on blast. I mean, right. We're headed that way anyway, and then that just put everything.
1: I think I have some PTSD from the first 2 years of COVID, because I was telling this to one of my patients. They were grumbling about the mandates, and I said, we didn't know what to do.
0: Mm-hmm.
1: This was a virus we never heard of, and it scared us. And I said, I'll share my experience. When I have a healthy hiker, athletic young man of the age of 47 die, mm-hmm. I'm petrified, mm-hmm. and I'm petrified to go in the room and lay hands on you, because mm-hmm. what if this horrible thing jumps on me? We didn't know anything,
0: mm-hmm.
1: and I mean, it made us go, wait a second,
0: mm-hmm. Yeah, that was really something. And the isolation, that really caused significant isolation. And I don't mm-hmm. know if I really recovered from that, because people got used to that disconnect. And as far as having a sense of purpose, I'm right with you, because if people have a sense of purpose at all, then there's that a little bit more like, okay, this is a lot. It kind of sucks, but I'll be here for this, right?
1: Right, right.
0: And so purpose could be as simple as like having a pet, you know, or just having a conversation with somebody like this, where there's a meeting of the minds and people can truly express themselves, be heard, be validated, be seen and supported for who they are and where they are. And
1: well,
0: just
1: you just said something that I went, whoa, now I see it. I have never before in my history of being a physician have I had this, except the past couple of years. The requests for permission to take to the apartment building for an emotional support animal.
0: Yeah. You see,
1: Sky, I mean, we never heard of it.
0: Have you been to the airport lately?
1: I know. And then there's somebody posted a on social media about their emotional support peacock that they took on the airplane. But you hit on why, and I didn't understand why. I was like, this is wacko.
0: Yeah, it's just, you know, humans looking for some sort of connection, right? And I've been on a little mini donkey and mini goat kick lately, if you've seen those TikTok videos going around. Adorable. And so that's been my running joke lately, is I'm going to have a miniature mini.
1: Okay, so I'm going to tell you. I live in South Central Pennsylvania. Uh-huh. I live on a 38-acre property.
0: Beautiful.
1: I'm in love with animals.
0: Mm-hmm.
1: So I have a horse, and my girlfriend's horse stays here. And when I bought this property, they were from retired veterinarians were the previous owners.
0: Yeah, beautiful.
1: And they left behind Gina a miniature donkey.
0: See, here it is. This is synchronicity.
1: She's not communicative the way a dog or cat might be, or maybe even a horse. She doesn't come up to you to nuzzle on you. But if you come out of the house, she knows when I'm waking up in the morning, even if I haven't turned a light on, and the barn is several hundred feet away. And she'll holler. And she's the smartest one in the pasture.
0: Wow.
1: And she is just, everybody loves her.
0: Yeah, absolutely.
1: You
0: it's
1: know?
0: A thing. Well, I'll take that as my synchronicity to, yes.
1: Yeah, yeah.
0: I must get that. I will manage that. But where we are as humans, really a pivotal point. And so as far as we're just in a big reset phase. Now, if we subscribe to the ascension, the 5D, I guess that it's the hip new thing to talk about the 11D. Have you heard about that? This is kind of a new incoming thing. Spiritual world makes me chuckle. but all of that is what it is. And obviously, clearly, we're going through a great shift. And so really what it is to me is the invitation to pull back personal power, start to understand consciousness, start to understand the mechanics of physiology, the mechanics of your energy field and what your system actually needs. And all of that is great, but we have to start with accountability and people being willing to take that responsibility and that power into their hands. Culturally, we're taught to acquiesce our power. We have, you know, listen to teachers, listen to doctors, always be chasing, always be pursuing. Mm-hmm. Never allow yourself to rest. Never. It's always just we're on this hamster wheel. People are exhausted of that and then the disconnect that we've talked about. So we're reaching to numb. Okay, we get that. We can understand. We've had tremendous rates of suicide. Tremendous. I think we're still on a big run of fentanyl. It was oxy for a while there. Now we're on fentanyl still, and mostly alcohol, though. There's just all kinds of crazy stuff out there that's happening. So we're seeing a lot of people that are hitting the button like, okay, this is too much. I'm out. Okay, I totally get it. So for the rest of us who are still here, we're looking at the shit show. It's just this gigantic moving thing. And it's almost too much. At this point, we've been on, the pot has been boiling at high for so long that if we are continuing to plug into that and be outraged by everything, we are just siphoning our energy and our power out into an abyss. It's a vortex and it'll just steal your life force. So it's good to be informed. I'm not going to advocate, you know, bypass or sticking your head in the sand, but the power is within each of us, and the power is consciousness. It's our attention. So our attention is the ultimate strength. It is the ultimate kind of having that awareness and being willing to be like, yeah, I'm just going to turn off the TV. I'm going to go for a walk. And I'm going to just feel my body, because there's so many people that live in their heads and they're just being terrorized and bombarded, not realizing that they have the power to unplug from the external, to not get caught up in this screaming about all of the things, and just to take a time out, like go lay down, man, take a drink first, drink some water. You're probably dehydrated, and throw some lemon in there or some electrolytes, because you know, your system needs it. Go lay in the sun. for the love of God, like get that, get the vitamin D, bolster your system, take a nap, like have a snack. Just most people just need, this is what I found, a hug, a nap, and a snack, really, just to like calm down for a second.
1: Well, you know, you said two things here that I want to chime in. The hardest thing I can do when somebody is sick who comes in is to get them to take time off and to stay at home and sleep.
0: Right.
1: I mean, it's shocking. Now, many of my patients are blue collar, and they work hourly jobs, and they are not granted sick time. So they can't financially do that. But even so, it is this go, go, go. And you said something else that I want to stop and talk about is in all of this holding, and I'll tell you a story. I've been working with a spiritual teacher now for, gosh, long time, 15 years at least. And she basically is an energetic engineer and understands planetary and universal energies. Really, and articulate and smart, and you just, first you think, no way, and then you listen and you think she's on it. But she talked about, I used to say when I was first doing my shaman training, and all my classmates are tripping out with the fairies and the angels and the this and the that, and I was comparing myself and really, really feeling like I didn't have what it took. Like I wasn't getting it there out there in the ethers. And I feel like I am literally with my feet in the bog, in the swamp. Mm-hmm. And one day she said to me, she said, there are those of us whose job it is to be the anchors, the linchpins of holding the stability of the reality as it's changing.
0: Yeah.
1: Because you don't want the house, the roof to cave in. And she made me see that what I was doing was very, very important. And it wasn't about flying and finding new dimensions and tripping out to the edge of the universe. And, you know, because I was like, but along with that came a tiredness.
0: Oh, yeah.
1: And then we talked earlier before we started recording, the burnout that we have been doing when we're doing these energetics. Mm-hmm. I don't know about you, but how much do you do energetically that's not with somebody in a scenario where that you call, okay, I'm going to do energy work. How much extracurricular energy work are you doing?
0: Well, the way that my system is wired, I'm on the ultra sensitive side of the spectrum. And so I'm always feeling and sensing, and I can't, my clairvoyance is always there. So I'm always seeing energy, and it's just how it is for me. So my system is always kind of running at this higher wattage or amplitude, if you will. And it taxes my nervous system a lot. It taxes my adrenals a lot just to exist. And over time, I've developed protocols and a system and an understanding. Mm-hmm. I fought it for a long time. I didn't want to be like this. I went through all of the things with that. But then it got down to brass tacks when I realized this is how it is for me. What am I going to do about it? Nobody's going to come do it for me. I have to figure out how to thrive in this body that is a very, very sensitive system. So developing that curriculum. But paying attention to burnout is real. And it's the sense of overwhelm, being in this heightened state for so long culturally, because we're taught to externalize and always be producing and going and striving. We actually, as a culture, are addicted to outrage. Everybody's running around all pissed off about something, right? Screaming about something, about how upset they are, outraged they are, or offended they are. And it's like, okay. So that's one. And the other is just we get addicted to productivity and addicted to always being busy.
1: Doing.
0: And who are you if you're not doing? Well, if you're
1: that voice in my head is so strong.
0: I've spent so much time with that over the last long while, but especially over last year, because I did 20 years total, because I did law enforcement chaplaincy work during COVID. So that was a whole other side of body recovery during COVID for me. So I did a lot of clinical work in that. And then I've had a full-time practice for over 10 years now, doing medical intuition and helping people integrate traumas and addictions and all of the things. So a very high level of being a provider and always on. So I've been monitoring myself for burnout, because it just seems to get more, it's getting more and more intense. With, you know, what people are experiencing.
1: My animals are doing the heavy lifting right now, because they're saving me.
0: Good.
1: The land, the nature spirits and the animals are where I can reset and replenish.
0: Yeah, that's vital.
1: Tell me about the book you wrote.
0: So I just...
1: This is exciting.
0: Thank you. So this is actually my third, and it's EmpathX is a community that I've founded for sensitive people or just people who are kind of at their edge, but are more sensitive in nature. Very short, succinct, to the point protocols of how to thrive in this world if you are sensitive. So this is called Your Lifeline for Thriving on Earth as a Gifted Soul. The paramedic in me is just realizing that people are so saturated, they just want, just say it. So it's very short and to the point, but it's like, essentially, you know, if you absorb everybody else's energy. So this is what your symptoms, this is why it is, this is what to do in the moment, and then this is what to do long term, and then here's tools for you to use. Just boop. And then here's like overwhelmed by sensory input, tools that you can learn how to, if you're confused about your gifts and why you're the way that you are, all of those things. So I just put this out last year. It's been very well received. And again, you know, people are just wanting, one, they want to understand why they feel or they are the way that they are. Two, have support in other people that can understand them, right? We're in a world today where people openly talk about clairvoyance or mediumship or what, all the things. And it wasn't always that way. So it's nice.
1: No, it wasn't always that
0: it's
1: way.
0: Nice, especially for us, like in the medical world or in like a clinical setting, you know, or scientific or whatever. For me, it was all the alpha male firefighters. Like I couldn't be the girl who sees dead color or dead people in color, you know? And so again, we're just kind of in this saturated culture where people are exhausted and inflamed, feeling disconnected. But conversations like this can help to just spark little bits of like respite for people. And then it's just like, I like to put the little pieces really close together and just do these things and you'll start to feel better. And it's basic. We don't have to go on some 2-week tantra retreat. You can if you want to, but that's not really it. We want to create a life that we don't have to escape from. And that starts with what we're doing every day. So hydration, you know, direct sunlight. It's going to be about grounding your nervous system. You can do that through breath. You can do that through grounding practices. Go outside, lay on the ground.
1: Through tapping.
0: Tapping. Epsom salt baths, cold plunges. There's all kinds of ways. From there, you want to understand how to clear your own energy field. And it can be, again, as simple as going in the sunshine for 10 minutes. There's lavender spray. There's rose water. There's sage. There's Palo Santo. There's juniper. There's all of these beautiful tools. Doesn't have to be a whole thing. 10 minutes, you know, 10 minutes in the morning before you get going to just kind of anchor yourself, as you were talking about, getting yourself centered. One thing I've noticed, Sharon, is most people are so analytical and freaking out. They're up here. Their energy is locked around the cranium. They're hypertrophied. They look like bobbleheads, okay? There's a pinch at the occiput, right, where the energy is going to come through the foramen magnum, right, down the cranial nerves. And it looks like a cork in a wine bottle. It's all their frenetic thinking that's getting stuck, and it makes the mental energy get really big. So they're top heavy, and then they're forward leaning because they're all always like, I got to do something. I got to go. I got to do.
1: And so, with all of that, even a spiritual download of inspiration isn't coming through to creation.
0: Right. It's getting blocked because people are so bogged or so, again, like, it's like being electrocuted. So just think of it like this, very simple. Like you're holding a beach ball. We're going to deflate it. You're calling your power back. And then seat yourself in your pelvis. Simple. Back, down. Back, down. Soften the back or soften the lower jaw. Relax the back of the neck and shoulders. Feel the energy go, especially through the back. Most people are so aware of their front body, but they're not aware of the back side of the chakras. And so just activating and softening through the backside is going to allow the energy to drain because we have to anchor. You're never going to be able to be fully powerful in your gifts if you're not anchored in your body. We've all seen the people, kind of floating in the universe. That's cool if that's what they want to do, but to be very powerful in terms of manifestation and creation, we have, and in gifts, if you want to hold really huge currents, we have to be anchored. So you can start with something as simple as back, down, dilate or envision the root chakra, just dilating down at the base of the pelvis. And you can invite the energy, anything that's no longer in affinity with your highest and best purpose, to just drain down the vertebral column, just like an oil change. Do that, seriously, 10 minutes. It doesn't have to be hard. And then from there, gut biome health. Right? Like, oh my goodness, hydration, get some good nutrients, direct sunlight, take some breaths, move your body. You're going to feel like a different person. And then we can start to lean into, okay, so you see dead people. All right, this is what to do. Okay, you're hearing voices.
1: Right.
0: This is what this is, right? Yeah.
1: You know, it's interesting. You know, medicine is very, right, you know, regular mainstream medicine is very, very good at many high-tech things. Very good, smart, genius good. And luckily, nowadays, for those of us who need science to follow along, what our gut microbiome does for us.
0: Man.
1: I mean, it's beyond what any of us ever, you know, we talk about leaky gut, you know, but it's bigger than that. It's literally mood.
0: Oh, it's everything, girl.
1: It's immune system.
0: Compulsions.
1: Yeah. I mean, there's one scientist who studied a tribe in Africa that, you know, ate the way most of us don't eat. And they have, let's say we have 100 bacteria species in our gut. They have 1,000. And that returning to eating, I say to my patients, the way God made it. God didn't make a packaged box of mac and cheese.
0: Right.
1: But he did, you know, he did let you have plums in the summer and greens and anyway, but that literally feeding your microbiome has been shown, if you need the science for it, huge, huge influence. And that's why people who rush to come to see me when they have a sore throat or a head cold that's a virus, I really don't want you to take antibiotics. I'm going to do my best to not let you take antibiotics. I hate that.
0: And one step beyond that as well are the parasites and parasitic overgrowth. Mm-hmm. So we are one of the only countries that does not deworm our population. And there are so many people saturated with parasites and worms. And it's gross to think about. Mm-hmm. And it's also the reality. And as we do cleanses, you could do castor oil packs, you can do, there's all kinds of different products and things. Mm-hmm. if you are going to go into that world, definitely become educated, because if you do something that's kind of short, it might just exacerbate things. But like doing a really healthy detox, a parasite cleanse, and then heavy metal detox, making sure you're having regular bowel movements, coffee enemas, saline enemas, colon hydrotherapy, gut biome health. It dictates your entire vitality of the physical body. It literally perfuses every single organ system. So it's vital to health, and we want to get a handle on that. Some people are like, yeah, I don't know about all that. So just drink some water again with electrolytes, go in the sun, take some breaths, right? We got to start where we are. And then it's, again, looking at as well, what are we addicted to? And people are like, I'm not addicted to it. Everybody's addicted to something, man, even if it's scrolling or purchasing things on Amazon, right? Like, let's just be real. So start to evaluate, are you addicted to busyness? Are you addicted to chaos? Are you addicted to emotional intensity? I got into...
1: I'm addicted to finding cute videos on TikTok, Punch the Monkey, in the Japanese zoo. So he was shunned by his mother, and he loves his keeper.
0: Oh, that was
1: and
0: good.
1: There's this zoo outside of Tokyo, and literally people are lined up for miles to see him. Or the TikToks, you know, so I find refuge in the happiness of that. Or the videos of orange cats where they're just basically lying around being slugs, and it's another day of being orange and jobless.
0: I love it so much.
1: But anyway,
0: Those are good addictions.
1: Yeah. Sarah, we only have a couple minutes left.
0: Okay. Yes.
1: First, I want you to tell people how to find you and remind them, you know, that you do individual healing work.
0: I do. So SarahKGrace.com, Sarah with an H, KGrace.com. You can find session information there. So I work with people all over the world remotely. And then we have the Empathex community. So if you are sensitive and overwhelmed and looking for real community, real support, we have that for you, as well as links to all of the books. So SarahKGrace.com.
1: And one message for people, of all the things that you know will help them, what's one thing they can do today?
0: Well, let's practice bringing your awareness and energy back and then down. And then I just want you to really think about today. So many people are so overwhelmed with out here that they're missing now. They're missing today. And not in the be here now spiritual context, but just like, can you just take 10 minutes to bring your awareness to something very simple and allow yourself to just have that present awareness? Because ultimately, you guys, all of us are going to die at some point, but will you let yourself live? That's the ultimate question. And I really invite you to start thinking about, like, what do you want to do? And let yourself do it. So it may be have the piece of cake. It may be burn the nice candles, use the nice silverware. Like, do it now, above and beyond anything, today.
1: I love that. I'm so happy we got to hang out together today.
0: I adore you.
1: And reconnect to you. And SarahKGrace.com. And you can see her book, Empath X, and she has two other Empath X. Yep. And two other books, and you'll find those on her website.
0: Yep.
1: And we are together in our own little worlds. We're going to help you remember how good it is to be human, to reset, to replenish yourself, to avoid burnout, and keep bringing your gifts forward, because that's how our world evolves. Thank you. Bye. 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
1: 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She thought she was a cleaner, but she was a frying pan. 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
1: 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You'll find Bullocky Bill's and Mark's Fruit and Veg on the Dog on the Tucker Box Road at Gundagai.
2: School zones. Drivers must obey the school zone speed limit of 40 kilometres per hour between the school zone and end school zone signs. The school zone speed limit applies on New South Wales government school days and during the times on the school zone sign. School zone hours are normally 8 a.m. until 9:30 a.m. and then 2:30 p.m. until 4 p.m. School zones are enforceable on all New South Wales government school days. These include pupil free days and on the days when non-government schools may or may not be in operation.
3: Another opening, another show. 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After 6, the news on Radio 16.com.au.

Oh,

0: 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So why not join McEwan's and become one of their established clientele? McEwan's Rural Cartage have over 15 years continued service to the dairy industry and are proud sponsors of the Leechville Gunbower Football Club. 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
1: G'day, this is Colin Buchanan. You know, we're all heading for the mighty Tamworth Country Music Festival. It's on for 10 days, climaxing with the Country Music Awards of Australia. Hope to see you there.

0: Did you know legislation requires that trees and other tall growing vegetation must be kept clear of power lines to maintain a safe electricity supply? The tree fellers carry out removal of difficult and dangerous trees and have a 24-hour emergency call out. So phone for a free, no obligation quote 0429 843 992 or 5453 1827.
1: Hartwig Spare Parts stock the largest range of heavy truck spare parts outside the metropolitan area, with spares for all models including Western Star, Sterling, Freightliner, Mercedes-Benz and Nissan UD trucks. 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Open Monday to Friday, 7:30 till 7 p.m. and Saturdays, 8 till 3 p.m. That's Hartwig's Spare Parts, 156 Uriah Road, Queanbeyan, or phone 6297 2888. 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
1: So you're going too fast.
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1: This siren is part of the new bushfire alert levels. 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May, because some fires will move so fast they can be on top of you before there is time to give any warning at all. Listen for a siren, but don't wait for one. If you do nothing until a bushfire is on top of you, you may die. 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

0: attention, ladies and gentlemen, on platform four. We have a tosser. Hey, tosser, you know it's wrong. You may think it doesn't matter, but every bit of litter gets noticed. Don't be a tosser. Put it in the bin.
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